0: Kevin Zhu, and cellist Carter Bray. They gave that concert at the Bridgehampton Presbyterian Church in New York, presented by Bridgehampton Chamber Music. So, good news. 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
1: When I was young, and WMHT was first starting out, my parents, my mother in particular, often had the radio turned to WMHT to listen to classical music, so it was on in the house and in the car all the time. She still continues to listen to WMHT, and my mother is also a supporter. My name is Sarah Slingerland, and I'm from Glenmont, New York.
0: Back in the late 1700s, early 1800s, Joseph Haydn wrote almost 70 pieces for two violins, viola, and cello, pieces for string quartet. Haydn's string quartet number 67 is bouncing merrily along. But it pauses and takes an unexpected turn right about here. Haydn changes the key, changes the tempo, goes from loud to soft, changes the mood and feel just because. Recently, American composer Caroline Shaw heard this music and thought, oh, this is great. She said, quote, I love the way this quartet suddenly takes you to the other side of Alice's Looking Glass in a kind of absurd technicolor transition. Haydn wrote his quartet in 1799. Let's hear Caroline Shaw's 2011 response to Joseph Haydn. It's called Entr'acte.

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0: Spain produced its share of outstanding classical composers. Manuel de Falla, Pablo de Sarasate, Granados, Albéniz, Rodrigo. They all created lively, passionate, evocative music about their country. But Spain also inspired many non-native composers, particularly French ones. Claude Debussy's musical depiction of Spain was born entirely of his imagination. Except for a brief travel layover, he'd never visited the place. From APM American Public Media, this is Performance Today. I'm Valerie Kaler. On the way this hour, Spain and England and France. Claude Debussy's musical European tour, Image for Orchestra, from a recent concert in Manchester, England. Also ahead, British composer, pianist, and all-around jazz guy Julian Joseph plays music he wrote in honor of his mom. Right now, we'll hear a bit of a piece called Bring It, a string trio Julian Joseph wrote for the UK-based Carolos Trio. Let's hear the opening movement, The Moves.

0: Sphinx Virtuosi played La Bella Cubana by Jose White Lafitte in concert at the University of Georgia in Athens. Music born in a beautiful city with an ugly history. Matanzas, about an hour away from Havana. A history of Spanish colonization, sugarcane plantations, and slavery. By the middle of the 19th century, 60% of Matanzas' population were enslaved Africans. The music we just heard, written in 1910 by Jose White Lafitte. His father was French, his mother an Afro-Cuban liberta, a freed woman. The bones of the dance might be European, but the flesh and blood, 100% Cuban. La Bella Cubana. In a moment, what mom sounds like. This is Performance Today from APM.
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1: Ralph Vaughan Williams was just minding his own business. He was traveling on a train, working on his latest composition. This was around the outbreak of the First World War. A little boy noticed him making tiny black ink strokes on his pages and assumed it was some sort of espionage code. He told authorities, who attempted to arrest the composer. It wasn't espionage, he told them. It was his new work, Lark Ascending. 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
0: In the first decade of the 20th century, Claude Debussy wrote a series of picturesque pieces for solo piano, called them images. He started working on a sequel a few years later, this one for two pianos. But it wasn't long until he began to think of them as orchestral pieces. The result? His image for orchestra. It's a triptych, three separate sections, any of which can be singled out and played as a standalone piece. The second movement of the triptych is another triptych. The middle movement, Iberia, paints three distinct Spanish scenes, the streets and byways, the perfumes of night, and a festival day. The final movement brings us back to Debussy's home turf with an evocation of spring in France. But we begin in England. A folk tune called Keel Row makes a misty appearance throughout. Here's the entire European tour with Thomas Addis leading the Holly in Claude Debussy's Images for Orchestra.

0: Sir Charles Holly founded his namesake orchestra in 1858, and it's still going strong today. The Holly. We just heard a performance by The Holly, led by Thomas Addis, in that concert at their home base, Bridgewater Hall in Manchester, England. They played Claude Debussy's symphonic triptych, Image for Orchestra, a kind of European travelogue, starting in a vaguely foggy English countryside, moving it to the very lively Iberian Peninsula, and returning home with Debussy for spring in France. That large middle section, itself divided into three parts, is called Iberia, inspired by the sights and sounds and smells of Spain. Remarkably colorful and evocative music for a French composer, really for anyone. Spanish composer Manuel de Falla had high praise for Debussy's work. He said Claude Debussy wrote Spanish music without knowing Spain. But he clarified, that is to say, without knowing the land of Spain, which is a different matter. Debussy knew Spain from his reading, from pictures, from songs, and from dances with songs danced by true Spanish dancers. Manuel de Falla on Claude Debussy. 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I'm Valerie Kaler. 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
2: I like classical. The 1812 Overture is one of them that I cannot tear myself away from. I watched Lone Ranger growing up, and it was so exciting watching them race down the road on their horses and listening to the music. My name is Joan McLaughlin. I live in Stone Ridge, New York.
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Leopold Hoffmann was regarded by his contemporaries as one of the most gifted and influential composers of his generation. Here is the Symphony in C of Leopold Hoffmann. Nicholas Ward leads the Northern Chamber Orchestra.

The Symphony in C of 18th century Austrian composer Leopold Hoffmann, Nicholas Ward, and the Northern Chamber Orchestra, WMHT.

0: the famous opening of Beethoven's Piano Sonata No. 14 in C-sharp minor, the so-called Moonlight, the name coined by this young poet Ludwig Rahlstab, imagining listening to that while floating in a boat on Lake Lucerne in the moonlight with a girlfriend. The pianist there on WMHT was Claudio Rahl.
1: When you hear the name Wagner, your first thought is probably not, oh, he's so romantic. But he had it in him. Sure, his marriage to Franz Liszt's daughter Cosima was not exactly a bed of roses. But following the birth of his son Siegfried, he wrote this work, Siegfried Idyll, as a birthday gift for Cosima. But wait, it gets better. It was the first thing performed in the Wagner's home on Christmas morning by a chamber ensemble of 13 players, so the opening melody would be the first thing she heard upon waking. 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
1: It's two great Czech composing families in Prague next in this recording on WMHT. Jiří Benda, the Czech composer, conducted by his direct descendant, his great-great-great-something grandson, Christian Benda, with none other than Josef Suk on violin, the violin concerto in G.

Violin Concerto in G Major by Jerzy Benda, the Czech composer, played there by Josef Suk. That's the son of Josef Suk, Dvorak's pupil, with Jerzy Benda's direct descendant, Christian Benda, conducting the Suk Chamber Orchestra.

0: A little Gershwin prelude for you there on WMHT. That was number two, played on cello, obviously, by Yo-Yo Ma with pianist Jeffrey Kahane.
1: And hope you're ready for an opera that did not take Paris by storm in 1803. Here's the overture to Luigi Cherubini's opera, Anacreon.

0: The overture to an opera by Luigi Cherubini, Anacreon. Not a hit, by any means, by any stretch of the imagination, in Paris in 1803. But the overture was something audiences really liked.
1: We team up with the irrepressible James D. Hicks to uncover intriguing new scores by composers from Finland, Iceland, Norway, Sweden, and Denmark as the Nordic journey continues this week on Pipe Dreams from American Public Media. I'm Michael Barone. 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

Alisara Ott playing the B-flat Nocturne No. 5 by the inventor of the nocturne, John Field.

Companion WMH2 with a masterpiece for clarinet next by Carl Maria von Weber, the opera composer, but also wonderful at wind instruments. His introduction, theme and variations played here by Sabina Meyer with the Philharmonia Quartet Berlin.

the great German clarinetist Sabina Meyer playing the introduction theme and variations by Karl Maria von Weber, their performance on WMHT with Philharmonia Quartet of Berlin.

0: A little Michael Pretorius for you there on WMHT. His German dance is played by Piforo, the Renaissance band from Philadelphia.
1: Sometimes life imitates art. Hector Berlioz fell in love with an actress, Harriet Smithson, when he saw her play Ophelia in a production of Hamlet. She ignored his overtures toward her, though, and brokenhearted, he took an opium trip, like you do, and wrote a program symphony about a composer who, brokenhearted from unrequited love, goes on an opium trip. Wait, it gets weirder. After hearing the work, Berlioz's Symphony Fantastique, Smithson agreed to meet the composer and eventually marry him. In the end, it didn't work out. Can't imagine why. 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
0: It's William Walton's Take on Shakespeare next on WMHT. We're going to hear the suite from his opera, Troilus and Cressida of 1954. That's the love story set in the time of the Trojan War. Meriga Grazintje Tula, Canazza City of Birmingham Symphony.

0: William Walton's Troilus and Cressida, the suite from his 1954 opera about the doomed love story set in the times of the Trojan War. Megara Grazinte Chula was the conductor there on WMHT, conducting the City of Birmingham Symphony.
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The Force of Destiny, the overture to Verdi's opera 1862. That was Lamberto Gardelli on WMHT conducting the Royal Philharmonic Orchestra. It's a Bach masterpiece for keyboard next on WMHT from what's thought to be the first of the collections that he wrote for solo keyboard, the English Suites, perhaps written for a harpsichordist who was most popular in England. We're going to hear number 6 in D minor, 8 little movements, played here by the great Bach pianist Murray Pariah.

0: 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That was the English Suite in D minor, BWV 811.
1: The Russian Count was having trouble sleeping, so he tasked his court musician, the young Johann Gottlieb Goldberg, with composing a work to help him catch a few Z's. On a court visit to Germany, Goldberg took some music lessons from the great Johann Sebastian Bach and requested some help. Bach composed this work, a kind of musical sheep counting raised to an art form, and named it for the young musician, the famous Goldberg Variations. 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

It's a great church mass for you next on WMHT in its entirety. Joseph Haydn's Missa in Tempore Belli, Mass in Time of War in the aftermath of the French Revolution, 1796, Austria at war with the French. The traditional six movements, Kyrie, Gloria, Credo, Sanctus, Benedictus, and Agnus Dei, performed here by John Elliott Gardner, conducting his Monteverdi Choir and English Baroque soloists.

0: Music by Franz Joseph Haydn there on WMHT. His Missa in Tempore Belli, Mass in the Time of War, also known as the Timpani Mass of 1796 in the aftermath of the French Revolution there. In that performance from conductor John Elliott Gardiner with his Monteverdi Choir and English Baroque soloist.
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Music from Civil War times next on WMHT. That's the English Civil War, 1640s. John Jenkins managed to survive, unlike his friend William Laws, both on the royalist side. These are his airs featuring New York chamber music recorded in Troy

0: Music from the English Civil War there on WMHT. The Airs by John Jenkins, who managed to survive to be Charles II's composer. Ilona Peterson there conducting New York chamber music in Troy, recorded right there on the stage of the Troy Music Hall.
1: Sometimes it takes a while to find your calling. Not everyone starts at 5 years old like Mozart or Mendelssohn. Some of us wander through the world for quite a while, trying this or that, like Franz Berwald. Never heard of him? He started out as an orthopedist. Eventually, he managed a sawmill and later on a glass factory. In fact, Franz Berwald

Thorwald was long dead before most folks even realized he was a composer, but he wrote marvelous music like this, a violin concerto by the only orthopedist sawmill glass factory manager in 19th century Sweden, Franz Berwald. Music of lesser-known composers and all your favorites 24 hours a day at your classical companion, 89.1 WMHT-FM Schenectady, 88.7 WRHD-FM Poughkeepsie, WMHT-HD1, and streaming online at WMHT.org.

It's an English tone poem next on WMHT by Edward Elgar, inspired by one of his favourite characters in Shakespeare, Falstaff. And not the jolly Falstaff of The Merry Wives of Windsor, but the more tragic Falstaff of Henry IV. Beginning here on Falstaff and Prince Henry follows roughly the plot of the Shakespeare play through Eastcheap, through Falstaff's march with the king to the final repudiation from the king, the repudiation of Falstaff and his death. Elgar's Falstaff of 1913, Daniel Barenboim conducts.

0: ending on the death of Falstaff, his repudiation by the king. We've been listening to Algar's Falstaff of 1913, inspired by the Shakespeare, in that performance on WMHT from Daniel Barenboim, conducting Staatskapelle Berlin.
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0: Thank you for tuning in. It's a little Dvorak next, the scherzo from his Terzetto in C.

Your little Dvorak scherzo for you there on WMHT for String Trio. He loved string trios from the Terzetto in C major, played there by Jana Vlachova, Petra Ferner, and Karel Stadher on violins. It's one of those Baroque oboe concertos next on WMHT. This one by that genius, George Frederick Handel, Swiss oboist. Heinz Holliger plays number one in B flat.

0: Heinz Holliger playing Handel. That was Handel's Oboe Concerto No. 1 in B-flat in that recording on WMHT with Raymond Leppard and the English Chamber Orchestra.
1: Johnny and Joe had a band, one of the best of the 60s, the 1860s. Joe was the leader. Johnny became his assistant. But arguments came over whose music they were going to play and how things were going to work. At the end of 5 tumultuous years, they split. Johnny, or Johann Strauss Sr., well, he formed his own band. Joe was Josef Lanner, who continued to play with his orchestra. The two great talents were now forever enemies. Great music of Josef Lanner, Johann Strauss Sr., and all your other favorites and the stories behind it, 24/7 at your classical companion, 89.1 WMHT-FM Schenectady, 88.7 WRHV-FM Poughkeepsie, WMHT-HD, and streaming online at classicalwmht.org.
0: It's Beethoven's favorite musical form for you next on WMHT, the variation form. Here, turning his attention to a popular song from a Singspiel of the day, 1794. Here's Kakadu Variations for Piano Trio, a big solemn introduction, and then 10 little happy variations to follow, played here by the Raphael Trio. Variation form. Here, turning his attention to a popular song from a Singspiel of the day, 1794. Here's Kakadu Variations for Piano Trio, a big solemn introduction, then 10 little happy variations to follow, played here by the Raphael Trio.

Beethoven's Kakadu Variations, his piano trio in G major, on the song Ich bin des feinen Kakadu. If you speak German, you might be able to enlighten us. Performed there on WMHT by the Raphael Trio. And thank you for tuning in. It's Oh So Serene, Johannes Brahms, next on WMHT, the lovely Andante from his final C minor piano quartet number 3.

from Johannes Brahms's final piano quartet, number 3 in C minor. That was the lovely slow movement, the Andante on WMHT, played by pianist Tomasz Waszary and friends. It's one of those sparkling piano concerto finales next by John Field, the Irish composer at the court of Catherine the Great in St. Petersburg. John O'Connor, the pianist here on WMHT with the Scottish Chamber Orchestra.

the finale of the A-flat Piano Concerto No. 2 by John Field, 1811 in St. Petersburg. John O'Connor, the pianist there on WMHT with the Scottish Chamber Orchestra and a Charles Mackerras.

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0: Joshua Bell, the violinist there, playing that famous opera aria from Bellini's Norma, that was Casta Diva, with Michael Stern and the Academy of St. Martin in the Fields.
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0: The New York Woodwind Soloists and Mozart's Serenade No. 12, that's K388.
1: The stepdaughter of Johann Strauss Jr. once asked Johannes Brahms to autograph her fan. He obliged by writing a few notes of the Blue Danube Waltz, followed by the words, "Unfortunately, not by Johannes Brahms." 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

It's a Verdi overture for you next on WMHT. Louisa Miller, the tragic love story. Of course it's tragic. It's Verdi, Naples, 1849.

0: The overture to Verdi's Luisa Miller, 1849, Naples, the tragic love story. Riccardo Muti in that recording on WMHT, conducting the New Philharmonia Orchestra.
1: Amelia Meyer was known by some as the female Beethoven. Here is a cello sonata in A major of Amelia Meyer, Raffaella Gromis, cello, Julian Rehm, piano, WMHT.

0: The Cello Sonata in A Major by the female Beethoven, Amelia Mayer. That was Raphael Agromas, the cellist, with pianist Julian Rehm, on your Classical Companion, WMHT.
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Franz Danzi next on WMHT, the Mozart contemporary, wonderful cellist, and wonderful at writing for wind instruments. This is the G minor Danzi Quintet for Winds, played here by the Vienna Quintet.

Franz Danzi's Opus 56, Number 2, his Wind Quintet in G minor, played there on WMHT by the Vienna Quintet. It's a Koussevitzky commission. Next on WMHT for the 50th anniversary of the Boston Symphony in 1930, the final allegro here of the Symphony Number 3 by Albert Roussel.

The Allegro con spirito finale of the symphony number 3 in G minor, 1930, for the 50th anniversary of the Boston Symphony Orchestra by the French composer Albert Roussel. That performance on WMHD from Stéphane Deneuve conducting the Royal Scottish National Orchestra. It's Antonín Dvořák next on WMHD and the first of his great trilogy of concertos. The violin concerto famous, the cello concerto famous, not so much this first for piano of 1876. He said himself, "I see I'm unable to write a concerto for a virtuoso. I must think of other things." Although reportedly extremely difficult, apparently, Dvořák not being a pianist himself. Let's hear it. Dvořák's Piano Concerto in G minor, performed here by András Schiff with the Vienna Philharmonic.

0: Piano Concerto in G Minor of 1876 by Antonín Dvořák, the first of his great trilogy of concertos, in that performance from András Schiff on piano with the Vienna Philharmonic, Christoph von Dohnányi conducting.
1: At 89.1, this is WMHD-FM Schenectady. 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
0: It's one of those brilliant Rossini overtures. Next, this, the Barber of Seville. It's one of those brilliant Rossini overtures for you next on WMHT. This one, the Barber of Seville, Rome, 1816.

The Barbara of Seville, Rossini's overture to his opera of 1816, from the same novel, incidentally, by Beaumarchais, that Mozart got his Marriage of Figaro from. That performance from Neville Marriner and the Academy of St. Martin in the Fields.

Music from Golden Age Venice, next on WMHT. I don't know what it was about Venice that produced all these gorgeous oboe concertos. This is the famous Marcello, Alessandro Marcello's Oboe Concerto in D minor, played by John Anderson with the Philharmonia Orchestra.

The Marcello, Oboe Concerto in D Minor, Alessandro Marcello in Venice. A soloist there on WMHT was John Anderson, with Simon Wright conducting the Philharmonia Orchestra.

music from The Nutcracker, the Tchaikovsky Ballet, the battle scene. That was Peter Vorlich conducting the Berlin Symphony Orchestra. It's a Joseph Haydn symphony opener next on WMHT. This is called The Philosopher, for the dialogue that you can hear between the winds and the brass. What do you think they're saying? Adam Fisher conducts.

The opening movement there of Joseph Haydn, Symphony No. 22 in E-flat, the so-called Philosopher Symphony for that dialogue between the winds and the brass, in a very Habsburg performance there on WMHT. Adam Fischer conducting the Austro-Hungarian Haydn Orchestra. It's a Mendelssohn overture for you next on WMHT. This is Ruy Blas of 1839 for the Victor Hugo play about a commoner who dares to fall in love with the queen.

0: Ruy Blas, the Overture by Felix Mendelssohn, 1839, for the Victor Hugo play, Thinly Veiled Protest Play, in that recording on WMHD from Charles Dutoit in the Montreal Symphony.
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2: You write it, and we'll play it. That's what a teacher at Albany High School told a young Adolphus Hale Stork. And true to their word, one of Adolphus's first works premiered at the high school orchestra concert. I'm Mary Darcy, and this hour on WMHT, a much later work from the young man who grew up to become a prolific composer and educator. Music inspired by the story of Dr. Martin Luther King Jr., an epitaph for a man who dreamed. First, we'll check in on the news from the folks at NPR. Be right back.

The wonderful pianist Claudio Arrau performing the opening movement from Beethoven's Piano Sonata No. 14 in C-sharp minor, Opus 27, No. 2, the Moonlight Sonata, on listener-supported WMHT, a favorite of many listeners and pianists. That's the piece also that Schroeder's always playing in the Peanuts cartoons with that bust of Beethoven atop. From Beethoven to Bach now on WMHT, a concerto for not one, not two, but three violins. Christopher Hogwood leads the Academy of Ancient Music in Bach's Concerto in C, BWV 1064.

0: Christopher Hogwood and the Academy of Ancient Music performing Johann Sebastian Bach's Concerto in C for three violins, BWV 1064. Rostropovich joins the Emerson String Quartet in music of Franz Schubert later this hour, and we'll hear a musical epitaph from a composer who grew up right here in the WMHT listening area. That's next.
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0: 6:30 on this Friday morning, October the 2nd. Autumn weekends are my favorite. Foliage walks, farm visits, cider donuts, caramel apples. I'm one of those people who even enjoys raking leaves. Good exercise. Mary Darcy with you, your classical companion and landscape custodian. I should put it on my business card. Music to accompany your autumn morning here on WMHT. The finale on the way from Franz Schubert's last chamber work featuring Rostropovich and the Emerson String Quartet. First, though, we'll hear from a composer who lived in the WMHT listening area for a while, Adolphus Hale Stork. One of his earliest compositions was performed when he was a student at Albany High School in his school orchestra concert. We'll hear a musical epitaph he composed in 1979 in honor of Dr. Martin Luther King Jr. In his Epitaph for a Man Who Dreamed, Hale Stork wanted the piece to represent a graveside service for a great man, where he's remembered and mourned, and then the mourners move on to carry on his work.

Paul Freeman leading the Chicago Sinfonietta in Adolphus Hale Storck's 1979 composition, Epitaph for a Man Who Dreamed, written in memory of Dr. Martin Luther King Jr. Adolphus Hale Storck was born in Rochester, but he grew up in Albany, right here in the WMHT listening area. The finale of Schubert's last chamber work still to come this hour, featuring the great Mstislav Rostropovich. First, though, music for trumpet and orchestra from contemporary Indian-American composer Rina Ismail, a blend of Western and Hindustani classical tradition inspired by a sonnet by the poet Pablo Neruda, Rosa de Sal.

Rosa de Sal, Rose of Salt, music of contemporary composer Rena Ismail, inspired by a Neruda poem. You heard Mary Elizabeth Bowden with Alan Tinkham leading the Chicago Youth Symphony Orchestra on WMHT. It is just about time for a news update from NPR. First, though, a bit of Franz Schubert, though, where this is from a late work, his only string quintet. It's often called the cello quintet. It's scored for a quartet plus cello. Mstislav Rostropovich joins the Emerson String Quartet in the finale of a work that's been praised as sublime, Schubert's String Quintet in C.

0: Cellist Mstislav Rostropovich and the Emerson String Quartet in the finale from Franz Schubert's String Quintet in C, Opus 163, completed just months before he died. It's regarded today as not only his greatest chamber work, but one of the greatest chamber works of all time. Dancing in the next hour from The Waltz King and music from Hector Berlioz's autobiographical Lovesick Opium Trip. First, though, the news from NPR that's coming up in just a moment here on WMHT.
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4: Live from NPR News in Washington, I'm Corva Coleman. Lawyers for the condemned woman whom Tennessee failed to execute Wednesday night say Krista Pike is now getting life-saving treatment in a hospital. This is the second execution this year Tennessee has not been able to complete. From member station WPLN, Mariana Bacallao says Krista Pike's lawyers are calling on Tennessee Governor Bill Lee to spare Pike another execution.
5: All the governor has done so far is pause executions and call for an independent review of the state's lethal injection protocol. He mainly just talked about how important it was to do a review now. He does acknowledge the state has a death penalty and that it's his responsibility to carry it out. But about Pike's failed execution, he said this.
6: It's a tragedy, and it's deeply disturbing to me that that has happened in this state. The people deserve better than that.
5: In that other failed execution back in May, medical staff could not access the veins of a man named Tony Curthers.
4: Mariana Bacallao reporting. In the U.S., mortgage rates are at their highest level in almost 3 years. The average 30-year fixed-rate mortgage is now almost 7.3%. NPR's Stephen Bisaha reports.
7: Mortgage interest rates often go up with the yield on the 10-year Treasury note, and that yield has been floating around a more than two-decade high. Mortgage rates are up 0.25% from last week. John Diamond is an economist at Rice University, and he says the high cost of borrowing is having a bad lock-in effect on the economy.
8: People are staying put. That's going to slow down consumption growth, but hopefully that will eventually lead to lower inflation.
7: The Federal Reserve will consider raising interest rates again later this month to fight inflation. Stephen Bisaha, NPR News.
4: Democrats are suing the Trump administration over its last-minute changes to forms used by U.S. citizens who cast ballots from outside the United States. NPR's Hansi Lo Wang reports the changes come as Republicans try to block some overseas American citizens from voting.
9: In a federal lawsuit, the Democratic National Committee argues the Trump administration did not follow the proper procedure when it changed two absentee voting forms for overseas U.S. citizens. It removed a long-standing category for U.S. citizens who are born abroad and have never lived in the United States, and sometimes because their U.S. citizen parents or legal guardians served overseas in the U.S. military. Many states allow these citizens to vote if a parent last lived or was registered to vote there before leaving the country. The Pentagon says it now believes those overseas citizens are not eligible to use its forms, but state election officials can continue processing older versions of the forms. Meanwhile, the Republican National Committee has sued more than a handful of states for allowing those U.S. citizens to vote. Anzi Luong, NPR News.
4: You're listening to NPR News from Washington. New York Governor Kathy Hochul has named New York State Attorney General Letitia James as the special investigator who will examine an alleged case of gang rape at Cornell University. Hochul says she lost confidence in the local prosecutor. He did not bring charges in the case in 2024. Big tech company OpenAI says it has now notified dozens of other companies of cases where its AI models got into their systems and human developers were not aware of it. OpenAI says no case is as serious as the breach into another AI company, Hugging Face, this past summer. Two new contenders have joined the ranks for world's loudest bird, the bare-throated bell bird and the red-legged sariema. NPR's Ari Daniel has more.
10: Researchers have long studied the pitch and rhythm of bird vocalizations, but technology now allows the measurement of volume. While a PhD student at UMass Amherst, João Menezes, and his advisor managed to record the volume of 123 bird species across western Massachusetts and Brazil, many for the first time.
11: Even if in your backyard, you feel like an early naturalist.
10: The range was staggering, an 800-fold difference between the softest species, a kind of hummingbird, all the way up to a very loud trio of species.
11: Comparable to the level of a jackhammer?
10: Larger species, and those with wider mouth openings, tend to sing louder, but it's still not clear what's driving all the variety. Ari Daniel, NPR News.
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0: Good morning. Happy Friday. Getting ready for the first October weekend. Pick up pumpkin, make some caramel apples, kick up some leaves. Mary Darcy with you. Your classical companion here at WMHT. Music of Hector Berlioz to start off our hour, inspired in part by his unrequited love for an actress named Harriet Smithson. He saw her play Juliet in Paris, and he was smitten. More than smitten, he was obsessed. Smithson rebuffed his attempts to reach out to her over and over again, which prompted Berlioz to go on an opium trip, during which he composed an autobiographical work about a composer who goes on an opium trip because of unrequited love. Sir George Schulte leads the Chicago Symphony in the fifth movement from that work, The Dream of the Witch's Sabbath, from Berlioz's Symphonie Fantastique.

The Dream of the Witch's Sabbath, the fifth movement from Hector Berlioz's Symphonie Fantastique, believed to have been written at least in part while Berlioz was on an opium trip, distraught over his unrequited love for the actress Harriet Smithson. Smithson did not attend the premiere of this work, but in 1832 she heard it, decided Berlioz was a genius, and agreed to marry him. It didn't work out. Almost hard to believe, right? We'll go dancing with the Waltz King later this hour on WMHT. First, though, a concertino for harp and orchestra from the only female member of the French avant-garde group Les Six from 1927. This is Germaine Taillefer's concertino for harp and orchestra.

0: Gillian Benet, the harp soloist there, with Joanne Folletta leading the Women's Philharmonic in the Concertino for Harp and Orchestra of 20th century French composer Germaine Taillefer. That album, the Women's Philharmonic, was recorded back in 1992, but just re-released a few years ago. Features works from Taillefer, Clara Schumann, Fanny Mendelssohn, and Lili Boulanger. Worth checking out. Dancing from the Waltz King on the way in just a few minutes, and music that for centuries was misattributed to Johann Sebastian Bach. That's next on WMHT.
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0: Dancing from the Waltz King coming up in just a few minutes here at WMHT. First, though, music misattributed to Johann Sebastian Bach for years. It's actually a work from a composer that Bach admired, a contemporary, Gottfried Heinrich Stölzel. Bach liked this aria so much, he copied it down for his second wife, Anna Magdalena, in the notebook that he gave to her, filled with music that could be made at home. Albrecht Mayer and Gottfried Vondergoltz perform Bist du bei mir, If You Are With Me, I Go With Joy.

Bistu by Mir. If you are with me, I go with joy. An aria from Diomedes, an opera by Gottfried Heinrich Stölzel, premiered back in 1718. Albrecht Mayr was the oboe soloist. Gottfried von der Goltz led the Berlin Baroque soloists. On your classical companion, listener-supported WMHT. Waltz King Johann Strauss Jr. inherited his father's orchestra. At the same time, he was managing his own, performing at three venues, organizing, conducting, and composing. He just wore himself out. He became ill from exhaustion. When he regained his strength, he performed this work at his first concert. The title may refer to his rise from the ashes. Daniel Barenboim leads the Vienna Philharmonic in the Wings of the Phoenix Waltzes.

Daniel Barenboim leading the Vienna Philharmonic in the Wings of the Phoenix Waltzes of Johann Strauss Jr. on your Classical Companion, listener-supported WMHT. An oboe concerto for you now from Italian Baroque composer Giovanni Plati.

Edward Elgar's Pomp and Circumstance, March No. 4 in G, Opus 39. Daniel Barenboim led the London Philharmonic on WMHT, a march known as the King's Way. Part of a sinfonia for you now from Czech composer Jan Dismas Zelenko. We'll hear the opening movement from his Sinfonia No. 8 in A minor. Enjoy.

0: Gottfried von der Goltz leading the Freiburg Baroque Orchestra in the Symphony No. 8 in A minor of Czech Baroque composer Jan Dismas Zelenka. Music of Telemann still to come this hour, and a symphony with a built-in solo for the composer, Franz Joseph Haydn. That's next on WMHT.
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0: It was 1792 at London's fancy Hanover Square Rooms. A sold-out crowd of about 600 was on hand for the performance of Johann Peter Salmon's orchestra, featuring, among other works, music of the great Austrian celebrity composer Franz Joseph Haydn. The crowd had no idea the surprise they were in for. But Haydn loved surprises. He was quite the showman. Mary Darcy with you, your classical companion here at WMHT, with the finale of the Haydn Symphony that premiered that night, a finale that featured a false ending and then a solo from the superstar composer himself. Adam Fischer leads the Austro-Hungarian Haydn Orchestra in the presto finale from Haydn's Symphony No. 98 in B-flat.

Adam Fischer leading the Austro-Hungarian Haydn Orchestra in the presto finale from Franz Joseph Haydn's Symphony No. 98 in B-flat, featuring the surprise Haydn solo in that movement. A deeply personal work for you next on WMHT comes from Jean Sibelius, a psychological piece that kind of evokes emotion rather than telling a specific story. Jukka-Pekka Sarasate leads the Finnish Radio Symphony Orchestra in Ansaga.

On Saga, a psychological tone poem from Jean Sibelius, one of his most personal works. Sibelius's younger brother, not so coincidentally, was a psychologist, an influential one. He became known as the father of modern psychiatry in Finland. Jukka-Pekka Sarasate led the Finnish Radio Symphony Orchestra. Music of Georg Philipp Telemann. To wind down the hour, Heinz Holliger joins Iona Brown and the Academy of St. Martin in the Fields in the Oboe Concerto in D minor.

0: Heinz Holliger, the soloist there, with Iona Brown leading the Academy of St. Martin in the Fields in the Oboe Concerto in D minor of Georg Philipp Telemann. A Beethoven violin sonata on the way in the next hour. Also, some Berlioz inspired by a racy book he read in a confessional. Oh, Berlioz. And we'll hear an intimate symphony considered the masterpiece of Mozart's youth. Your 9 o'clock Mozart is next on WMHT.
1: 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I'm Steve Seal. 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
0: Wolfgang Amadeus Mozart composed his first symphony when he was 8 years old. 10 years later, he'd composed 28 more, and that 29th symphony, that was really something special. Composed in 1774 when he was 18 years old, it's considered by many the finest of his early symphonies, a masterpiece of his youth. John Elliott Gardner leads the English Baroque soloists in today's 9 o'clock Mozart here on WMHT. The Symphony No. 29 in AK201.

0: John Elliott Gardner leading the English Baroque soloists in the Symphony No. 29 in AK 201 of an 18-year-old Wolfgang Amadeus Mozart. That's your 9 o'clock Mozart, a feature you make possible with your pledge to WMHT, so thanks for that. A Beethoven violin sonata still to come this hour, and sacred music from George Frederick Handel. 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
2: 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David Allen Miller, conductor, Saturday, October 3rd at the Palace Theater, albanysymphony.com.
0: On a sweltering afternoon in Rome, Hector Berlioz took refuge in a confessional at St. Peter's Basilica, where he read a racy Lord Byron poem that inspired an overture. We'll hear that overture in just a few minutes here on WMHT. First, though, music from a virtuosic sacred masterpiece by a 22-year-old George Frederick Handel. Diego Fasolis leads I Barocchisti and the Swiss Radio Chorus of Lugano in the Gloria Patri from Handel's Dixit Domino.

the Gloria Patri from the Dixit Domino, an explosive sacred work from a 22-year-old George Frederick Handel. Diego Fasolis led the Swiss Radio Chorus of Lugano and I Barocchisti on listener-supported WMHT. Mary Darcy with you, your classical companion with music so joyful now it was nicknamed the Champagne Sonata. Violinist Augustin Dumais joins Maria João Pires in Beethoven's Violin Sonata No. 8 in G.

delightful. The Violin Sonata No. 8 in G of Ludwig von Beethoven, known as his Champagne Sonata. You heard violinist Augustin Dumais with Maria Zhao Pirish at the piano on listener-supported WMHT. Hector Berlioz was on vacation in Rome one sweltering summer when he took refuge from the heat in the confessional at St. Peter's Basilica. He brought a book with him to pass the time. Not the sort of book you would imagine one reading in St. Peter's Basilica. A racy poem by Lord Byron called The Corsair, about a pirate who breaks into a sultan's palace and is rescued by a concubine. The story inspired Berlioz to compose this work, The Corsair Overture.

0: Yuri Temirkanov leading the Royal Philharmonic in the Corsair Overture of Hector Berlioz, inspired by a Lord Byron poem about the escapades of a pirate and the concubine that helps him escape the Sultan's palace. A favorite in the next hour from Johann Sebastian Bach. We'll hear his double violin concerto featuring Hilary Hahn and Margaret Batcher. It's coming up in just a few minutes here on WMHT.
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0: Hilary Hahn and Margaret Batcher join us later this hour on WMHT for Johann Sebastian Bach's gorgeous double violin concerto. And we are off to the movies in today's classical coffee break. Stay tuned for that. A sinfonia first from the Italian Baroque and composer Giovanni Battista Sammartini. Enjoy.

The Symphony in A of Italian Baroque composer, violinist, organist, and teacher Giovanni Battista Sammartini. You heard Capella Istropolitana with Jaroslav Krajicek on your Classical Companion. 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Oscar-winning movie music on the way in your classical coffee break from John Barry. Drama from the opera stage first, though, from Richard Wagner and his Götterdämmerung, The Twilight of the Gods. We'll hear Siegfried's Funeral March.

0: Anders Nelson's leading the Gewandhaus Orchestra in Siegfried's Funeral March from the Götterdämmerung, The Twilight of the Gods, the last opera in Wagner's Ring cycle based in Norse legend. Oscar-winning film music on the way in today's classical coffee break here on WMHT, and Johann Sebastian Bach's double violin concerto on the way. Stay tuned.
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0: Part of the Oscar-winning score for John Barry's Dances with Wolves coming up in just a few minutes here on WMHT. First, though, the late Alfred Brendel performs music of Franz Schubert, the Impromptu No. 2 in E-flat.

the impromptu number 2 in E-flat of Franz Schubert, performed by the fabulous pianist, author, and lecturer Alfred Brendel, on your Classical Companion, listener-supported WMHT. Okay, time for a stretch and a refill and a trip to the movies in today's Classical Coffee Break, your daily listen on the lighter side of the WMHT catalog. Dances with Wolves took home 7 Oscars in 1990, including Best Score for composer John Barry. Barry himself leads the Royal Philharmonic Orchestra in the farewell and finale from Dances with Wolves.

The farewell and finale from John Barry's Oscar-winning score for the 1990 film Dances with Wolves. Barry himself led the Royal Philharmonic Orchestra. Dances with Wolves took 7 Oscars, including Best Score and Best Picture, the first Western ever to win Best Picture. That's today's Classical Coffee Break, your daily listen on the lighter side of the WMHT catalog, a feature you make possible with your pledge. So thanks for that. As promised, a favorite now from Johann Sebastian Bach, 2 violins in gorgeous conversation with each other. Hilary Hahn and Margaret Batcher join Jeffrey Kahane and the LA Chamber Orchestra in Bach's Double Violin Concerto in D minor.

The gorgeous double violin concerto in D minor, BWV 1043 of Johann Sebastian Bach. You heard Hilary Hahn and Margaret Batcher with Jeffrey Kahane leading the Los Angeles Chamber Orchestra on listener-supported WMHT. In 1910, Claude Debussy composed a piano prelude that became very famous for its deceptively simple melody, The Girl with the Flaxen Hair. It's gone down as an impressionistic masterpiece. We'll hear a new arrangement of that work today from trumpeter Brandon Ridenour. He joins pianist Naomi Kudo in The Girl with the Flaxen Hair.

0: An arrangement for trumpet and piano of Claude Debussy's impressionistic masterpiece, The Girl with the Flaxen Hair. You heard Brandon Rittenour with Naomi Kudo at the piano on listener-supported WMHT. We'll hear music by young Richard Strauss in the next hour, a work his boss called Complicated Nonsense. Also some dancing from Norway and Spain and selections from Bernard Herrmann's score for Marnie. That's next on WMHT.
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0: Good morning, Mary Darcy with you. Delighted you could join me for some music this morning here at WMHT. We have one more hour in our week together. We are going to use it well. We'll hear Richard Strauss's witty, virtuosic burlesque in just a bit. Music his boss called Complicated Nonsense, but I think you'll quite enjoy it. Right now, something I know you will enjoy from Bernard Herrmann, from the last of his seven critically acclaimed scores for Alfred Hitchcock's films. Herrmann himself leads the London Philharmonic Orchestra in the suite from Marnie.

Bernard Herrmann leading the London Philharmonic in the Marnie Suite, based on music Herrmann composed for the last of seven critically acclaimed scores for Alfred Hitchcock. Hitchcock said he noticed a strong similarity between the Marnie score and Herrmann's score for the film Joy in the Morning, and suggested Herrmann was repeating himself. This would be the last of their seven collaborations. Their relationship ended on a sour note, but their body of work is simply marvelous. They complemented each other so well. Okay, got your passport ready? We are off to Norway here on Air WMHT with Edvard Grieg's music. Here he reaches back into the history of his homeland. His music was heavily influenced by Norwegian folk culture, and you can really hear that in his Norwegian dances.

0: Paavo Järvi and the Estonian National Symphony Orchestra in music of Edvard Grieg, the most significant Scandinavian composer of the early 20th century. His Norwegian Dances, Opus 35. Keep your seatbacks and tray tables in the upright position. We are off to Spain next for more dancing here at WMHT.
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0: day for us. 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
1: When 22-year-old Richard Strauss submitted his latest composition to his new boss, the music director of the Meiningen Orchestra, he dismissed the young composer's work as complicated nonsense. Today it's looked on as a masterpiece of parody. I'm Mary Darcy, and in just a few minutes here on WMHT, we get to decide for ourselves what we think of Richard Strauss's burlesque. Dancing first, though, from 20th century Spanish composer Enrique Granados. Flautist Deborah Johnson and Valerie Pettis and guitarist David Hoffman performed two Spanish dances.

one of the best-known works of Spanish composer Enrique Granados. You heard Deborah Johnson and Valerie Pettis on flute, with David Hoffman on guitar, performing two Spanish dances, Opus 37. We'll wind down our Friday morning here at WMHT with music of a 22-year-old Richard Strauss, composed when he was the newly minted assistant conductor of Germany's Meiningen Orchestra. When he submitted his work to the conductor, it was dismissed as complicated nonsense. Then after the first rehearsal, Strauss was leaning toward agreeing with that. Years later, after numerous changes, including a new name, it found success. Today, it is considered a masterpiece of parody. Jeffrey Kahane joins Jesus Lopez Cobos and the Cincinnati Symphony Orchestra in Richard Strauss's Burlesque.

That's the Boston Brass with Garden of Love by Alessandro Scarlatti. This is WMHT-FM's Hour of Baroque and Early Music. It's called Box Lunch. I'm called Chris Wink. Now, this next piece of music was written after the so-called Polish concertos, but it was definitely in that Polish concerto style. Here's Musica Antica Cologne with Telemann's Concerto in G.

0: That's Chatham Baroque with the Airs in G minor from Book One. I'm Chris Wink. 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This is Box Lunch.
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0: 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This is our noontime program of Baroque and early music. I'm Chris Wink. Thanks for listening this afternoon. Most of Handel's sets of music were compilations of works written across time. Not the case, anyway, with these 12 Concerti Grossi from the Opus 6 collection. They were composed in the autumn of 1739, and they were written all in 1 month. Here's the Concerto Grosso Opus 6, number 8 in C minor, E Musici.

0: 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I'm Chris Wink.
1: 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We take for granted that he's history's greatest musical prodigy. 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
0: 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This is Box Lunch. I'm Chris Wink. Well, before Antonio Vivaldi was the king of the Venetian music style, there was a gentleman by the name of Giovanni Ligrenzi. He was the king of Venetian music style prior to Antonio Vivaldi. We're going to hear his Sonata La Zabarella, Opus 2, and here is El Mundo.

That's El Mundo with Giovanni Lagrenzi's Sonata La Zabarella, Opus Number 2. This is WMHT-FM's noontime program of Baroque and early music. It's Box Lunch. I'm Chris Wink. Now here's a piece of music that sounds like it should have been written for guitar. Wasn't really, but it's often played on guitar. We're going to hear Michael Kahn, the English Chamber Orchestra, led by Leslie Williams. This is the Adagio in G minor of Tommaso Albinoni.

0: Tommaso Albanoni's Adagio in G Minor. Michael Kahn played the guitar with the English Chamber Orchestra led by Leslie Williams. This is Box Lunch, WMHT-FM's noontime program of Baroque and early music. 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I'm Chris Wink, production assistance from David Delaney.
1: I found this great station. 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It plays beautiful classical music all day long, and it's like heaven. It's not a luxury, it's a necessity. If I lost it, a big part of my life would be bereft. I'd be very sad. My name is Carolyn Blackwood. I'm a producer and screenwriter, and I live in the town of Clinton.
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3: Good afternoon. It's 1 o'clock. How are you today, Friday, October 2nd? I'm Rob Brown. Thank you so much for joining me for our favorite classical music, 89.1, 88.7 WMHT, 1 o'clock time for the big one at 1, a full-length hit to get our afternoon started out right, and music of Johannes Brahms today, his fourth and final symphony, written in 1885 when he was 52 years old and starting to think about retirement, and the time that remained this symphony, the summation of all that he had learned, all of the technique and all of the influences too. A lot of influence from Bach in this work. The finale, about 30 minutes in, is a passacaglia, a set of variations over a repeating bass line based on a Bach cantata, I Long to Be Near You, Lord. So everything that he treasured gets into this final symphony. Here is a great recording with Carlos Kleiber leading the Vienna Philharmonic. Music of Johannes Brahms, the big one at 1.

0: The Big One at One on your classical companion, WMHT, from 1885, the fourth and final symphony of Johannes Brahms, the Symphony in E minor, opus 98. Carlos Kleiber led the Vienna Philharmonic. WMHT, The Big One at One, a full length hit every afternoon at 1 o'clock to get our afternoon started out right. Thank you so much for listening.
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3: Hi, this is Alec Baldwin, inviting you to join me for the New York Philharmonic this week. 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

Mercy by Max Richter. That was Hilary Hahn, violin, and Corey Smythe, piano. WMHT. We're off to Troy just about 13 minutes from now. Music of Haydn. No ticket required. A Friends concert from April. A Friends of Chamber Music concert from April on the way with the Katarina String Quartet at 2. No ticket required. After this music of Franz von Suppe, the Poet and Peasant Overture. Riccardo Muti leads the Vienna Philharmonic.

0: The Poet and Peasant Overture from 1846 by Franz von Suppe, recorded in concert New Year's Day 2021, the Vienna Philharmonic, led by Riccardo Muti. WMHT in concert next, music of Haydn from a Friends of Chamber Music concert, no ticket required, coming up next. Thank you so much for listening.
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0: Hi there, welcome to No Ticket Required. I'm Rob Brown. Fridays at 2, we get to listen to some of the world-class music taking place around the region. 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Friends has presented world-class performances since its founding in 1949. The current season kicks off in just a couple of weeks, Saturday, October 17th at 5 p.m. at the Main Stage Performing Arts Center at the University at Albany. The Poesis Quartet will perform music of Prokofiev, Beethoven, and more. For more information about that or the rest of the season, you can visit their website, friendsofchambermusic.org. This piece was recorded in April at the Capital Region Music Hub in Troy. Here is the Katarina String Quartet performing the String Quartet in C Major, Opus 50, Number 1 of Franz Joseph Haydn. WMHT-FM's No Ticket Required.

0: Fabulous concert performance, Musica Franz Josef Haydn on WMHT-FM's No Ticket Required. That was Haydn's String Quartet in C Major, Opus 50, No. 1, performed by the Katarina String Quartet. I'm Rob Brown. Thank you for listening today. That was recorded in April at the Capital Region Music Hub in Troy, New York, part of the Friends of Chamber Music Concert Series. 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
0: The Berkshire Bach Harpsichord Festival concludes with Peter Sykes playing Bach at Home, music for clavichord and harpsichord at the Berkshire Waldorf High School in Stockbridge, October 10th, 3 p.m., berkshirebach.org. 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
0: This is WMHT. I'm Rob Brown. In 1972, Joan Tower joined the composition faculty at Bard College, a relationship that has now spanned 54 years. To celebrate, Bard is hosting a concert of Tower's music presented by the Adelena Artists Collective. My guests right now are Joan Tower and Adelena's artistic director, Alexandra Balog. First of all, Joan, happy belated birthday.
2: You just
0: turned 88 a few weeks ago, still going strong, still writing music. Do you write every day still?
2: I write every day. It's like a job that I do from 2 to 6. I mean, the president of the United States could call me and I won't pick up the phone. Well, maybe I would, but I've become very, very persistent about my priority of time with composition because I'm really slow. I'm not a fast writer. And I try to make that point with my students. The time you spend on it is gold, even if you do nothing. Yeah. So
0: what was Bard like when you started in 1972? You said it was a different kind of academic experience.
2: Oh, really different. It was a dropout school where the students could only get in. They couldn't get into most of the schools they applied to, so they came to Bard. I don't think they want me to say that, but it's true. It's true. It's increased in level of intelligence, level of discipline, level of everything into a very different kind of school today.
0: Yeah. I mean, now a world class with a conservatory that is the envy of anyone.
2: That's right. Yeah. And the faculty has improved immensely. And it's a place where there's a lot of sanctuary. It's where this last graduation, I was sitting 4 feet from the microphone where people were passing by. It was such a parade of humanity from around the world, from Sudan, Puerto Rico, China, Venezuela, everything, and also Prison Initiative. And the Bard back, bringing back adults who want to get a degree. I mean, it was such a beautiful parade of humanity.
0: That's amazing. Alexandra, this program on Saturday showcases the range of Joan Tower's compositions, featuring works for small ensembles, a piano duet, solos for percussion, piano, and cello. How did the program come together?
3: Yeah, so we had a dinner before I left for the summer with Joan, and the whole idea came, you know, I remember that I'm going to be back here just after Joan's birthday, so I wanted to do something about that. And yeah, it was very clear that the best way to do is really to put a concert together. And then it's really fantastic here at Bard because you have many musicians, all the instruments, you have the orchestra as well, the orchestra now. So at the moment we are programming pieces with, for example, four trumpets, which wouldn't be so easy to do, you know, if you don't have all these wonderful musicians around. So yeah, obviously Joan helped me with the programming, and it was very nice to put together because at the end, even the Kassat Quartet is coming up to play, and not only students, but faculty, people from musicians from the orchestra and the quartet is coming. So it's a really wide range of musicians and a very beautiful program.
2: I wanted to make sure she picked the right pieces.
3: Because at the end, even the Kassat Quartet is coming up to play, and not only students, but faculty, people from musicians from the orchestra and the quartet is coming. So it's a really wide range of musicians and a very beautiful program.
2: I wanted to make sure she picked the right pieces.

0: I have a dear friend who's in her 90, she's 90 actually, who's been a tremendous supporter of the conservatory and a longtime friend of mine. And I wanted to do one of my fanfares for a tribute to her. So Phyllis Fade is her name. So that's why that's there. Not to celebrate me, but to celebrate her.
1: Sure.
0: Yeah. And then I love percussion. There's a percussion piece called Small, and I've dealt with percussionists a long time. And the hardest thing for percussionists is carrying all the equipment and moving all the equipment. So I decided to write a piece that you could bring in one bag and put it on a table, and that would be it. And you could go to the party afterwards.
1: Joan Tower with priorities in order always.
0: It's a short piece. It's a small piece. It's a little orchestra of small instruments, and Juan Diego from Venezuela is going to play it. Then what's next?
2: Then I
0: The
2: think we
0: two
2: have,
0: piano thing?
2: yes, then
0: Oh
2: the two
0: yeah.
2: piano thing is coming.
0: So there's a two piano thing which Ali and a wonderful pianist from the conservatory, Tessa Jing,
2: Yes.
0: is going to play, and that's a celebration of women. Again, that was from a ballet. It's taken from a ballet. It's for two pianos, and it's called Love and Celebration. And actually, it's dedicated to Hillary Clinton,
1: Wow.
0: which we did at the White House, actually, at one point. And then it ends with Looking Back. That's a piece I wrote for my former group, the Koppel Chamber Players. And it's an homage to one of the players in that group that died, Andrei Emelianov, a wonderful cellist. And so people from the Tone Orchestra and Frank Corliss and Helena Bailey's playing. It's a mix of people from different parts of the musical community, as Ollie said, which is a joy to have to recruit from. Yeah. Then after intermission, I'm playing my little, if I can get my fingers together.
2: She always did.
0: I'm playing a little piece I wrote for my husband, my lifelong husband, who died 4 years ago. It's called Love Letter. It's 2 minutes long. And then I wrote a piece for Ali, and we don't have a title yet. We're going to ask the audience for a title. It's a short piece. We'll see what we get. Ramakrishnan, who's a wonderful colleague of mine, a really wonderful cellist, is playing a piece, a solo cello piece that I wrote for Elisa Weilerstein. I was very lucky to get him. He's so busy going and playing all over the place. And then we'll end with,
2: For Jeff.
0: oh, for Jeff. Jeff was my husband, and it's called For Jeff with Love. It's for string quartet. The Cassatt Quartet has played this all over the place. So it's really, I think it's going to be a really good performance. They've made it their own piece, you know. And I just have to say a funny thing about the title. Muniko, who's the first violinist, called me and she said, "Joan, I need a title for this piece." And I said, "Oh, string quartet number 7." She said, "Can you do better than that? That's kind of dry." She said, "What's it about?" And I said, "Well, it's not really about anything. It's about the music." And she said, "Well, how are you feeling when you wrote this piece?" I said, "Well, I was thinking about my husband, still thinking about my husband." And she said, "Why don't you call it To Jeff?" I said, "That's a great idea, but it's a little dry, and who's Jeff?" kind of thing. And so I added "With Love." I think it's a great title, actually. It's perfect.
1: That's beautiful.
0: Not always easy to get the right title, you know.
1: Yeah, no, that's beautiful and perfect. I'm speaking with Joan Tower and Alexandra Blog. Alexandra, what has Joan meant for you personally?
2: Wow, that could be very long. So I spent 2 years here on a Fulbright, and I lived upstairs of this house. It really changed my life this time I spent here, and seeing Joan composing, as she put it before, it's a job where she's really focused from a certain hour to until when she ends for the day. But seeing someone composing every day after all that she has accomplished, and after, you know, she could just go on the Bahamas and lay down and rest and enjoy life, and she's there every single day. So I don't think I have to say more about this, but this kind of disability.

0: and this kind of love for music has really influenced my way of thinking about music and life in general. So, yeah.
1: Thank you, Ollie. That's very nice. Thank you.
0: That's just one of the
1: But you
0: things.
1: never told me you were listening while I was
0: No,
1: evolving.
0: I tried not to.
2: That's incredible. Beautiful. I love it. Well, a celebration of Joan Tower, Saturday, October 3rd at 4 p.m. at the Conservatory Performance Space at Bard College, free and open to all. 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We very much look forward to this performance. Joan Tower, Alexandra Balog, thank you both so much.
1: Thank
0: Thank
1: you.
0: you.
1: Thank you for
0: Thank
1: having us.
0: you. Thank you.

Alisa Weilerstein, the cellist with the Cleveland Orchestra there, Franz Welser Most, the New Day Concerto of Joan Tower. That was the opening movement, Daybreak, WMHT. Thanks again to Joan Tower and Alexandra Balog speaking with me about that performance tomorrow, a celebration of Joan Tower. The performance Saturday at 4 at the Beto Conservatory Performance Space, free and open to the public. Again, for all of the information, bard.edu/conservatory, celebrating 54 years as a member of the composition faculty at Bard College, a national treasure, Joan Tower, WMHT. And speaking of concerts this weekend, the Albany Symphony kicks off their season tomorrow night at the Palace, a program called Rome, Romance, and Rising Stars. Here is the Albany Symphony in a recording with David Allen Miller conducting the Filling Station Ballet by Virgil Thompson.

0: American Ballet from 1937, Virgil Thompson's The Filling Station. That was the Albany Symphony with David Allen Miller conducting. The Albany Symphony kicking off their season tomorrow night at the Palace Theater. Should be a wonderful program as part of a great season. Music of Rossini, Eric Wolfgang Korngold, Selka Ojakangas, and Adarino Respighi tomorrow night at 7:30 at the Palace Theater in Albany. For all of the information, albanysymphony.com. And speaking of ballet dancing, next, your invitation to the dance ballet of Léo Delibes on the way. Stick around.
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To opera music of Handel now, the three-act opera Rodrigo. The original title was To Overcome Oneself is the Greater Victory. Probably cleaner sticking with Rodrigo. Here's the overture in B-flat. Peter Holman leads the Parley of Instruments Baroque Orchestra.

0: 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That was the Parley of Instruments Baroque Orchestra, led by Peter Holman.
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Håkon Hardenberger, the trumpet soloist, the concerto in D major of Franz Xaver Richter. Elgar Howarth led the London Philharmonic. WMHT. Just about 25 before 4 o'clock, I'm Rob Brown. 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Here are three great musicians, friends, performing music of Mozart. The opening allegro, the divertimento for string trio in E-flat, K563, Gidon Kremer, Yo-Yo Ma, and Kim Kashkashian.

The opening allegro, Mozart's Divertimento for String Trio in E-flat, K563, on your Classical Companion, WMHT, violinist Guido Kramer, violist Kim Kashkashian, and cellist Yo-Yo Ma. For more music of Mozart, be sure to be listening. 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Just about 11 minutes from now, lots going on in the world. We'll get you the headlines just after 4, after this music of Vivaldi with the cellist we just heard stepping out front, Yo-Yo Ma, the cellist with the Amsterdam Baroque soloist led by Ton Koopman, Vivaldi's Concerto in G Minor, RV 531.

All right, the famous Ride of the Valkyries from Wagner's Die Walküre in the famous recording from Arthur Fiedler and the Boston Pops. Hope that gave you some energy for your Friday afternoon. This is your classical companion, WMHT, continuing with a notorious piano concerto, staggeringly difficult, by Ferruccio Busoni. Of all those Bach transcriptions, fame wrote this in 1904, at the height of his virtuoso touring, hardly ever performed, it's terribly long. We're going to hear the opening prologue, this curious, mysterious opening arising out of nowhere. Garrick Olson is the pianist with the Cleveland Orchestra.

0: the prologue and introduction from the Busoni Piano Concerto. Ferruccio Busoni, the great Italian virtuoso, 1904, featuring Garrick Olson on piano in that recording with Christoph von Dohnányi and the Cleveland Orchestra. Right here on your classical companion, WMHT. I've got a chorus of nymphs and shepherds for you after the break from the very first opera. And we're heading towards one of those lovely Clementi piano sonatas. More on Clementi's piano duel with Mozart in just a few minutes.
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the chorus of nymphs and shepherds from Monteverdi's L'Orfeo, the very first opera, the first that survives anyway, 1607, that recording from Aston Magna, bringing us to the man brave enough to get into a piano duel with Mozart next on WMHT, a competition staged by the Emperor in Vienna, Christmas Eve, 1781. Muzio Clementi, and diplomatically a draw was declared at the end. Here's Susan Alexander Max on a little forte piano here to play Clementi's Opus 8, number 3.

It's nice to hear a little fortepiano, isn't it? That was fortepianist Susan Alexander Max playing Clementi's little piano sonata in B-flat, as it might have originally have sounded, his Opus 8, number 3, bringing us almost a 5-5 on WMHT, closing out this hour with one of Bach's most beautiful arias from the St. Matthew Passion. Here's the great Dietrich Fischer-Dieskau, recorded in Munich in 1958.

0: Mashidik, mein Herz, the baritone aria from Bach's St. Matthew Passion in the famous recording there by the great German baritone Dietrich Fischer-Dieskau, recorded in Munich with the Munich Bach Choir and Orchestra and Karl Richter in 1958. The oldies and the goodies for you here on WMHT. Coming up to the news now at 5.
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0: I've got one of the most beautiful flute sonatas to come out of the Baroque for you in the music this hour. You know the name Neville Marriner, the famous English conductor. Well, his son is also a musician, a clarinetist. I've got father and son team for you in 20 minutes' time. And our Fifth with Beethoven tonight is sponsored by the patron saint of page turners. 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
5: Live from NPR News in Washington, I'm Ryland Barton. New York Democratic Governor Kathy Hochul says the woman who accused members of a Cornell University fraternity of gang rape was failed by people obligated to protect her, including police and the county prosecutor.
6: In what world would the police learn from a victim that she'd been literally gang raped while intoxicated by five men in a fraternity house and not elevate those allegations to the district attorney? In what world does the district attorney not even interview her or anyone else involved or even request the full transcript?
5: Hochul appointed State Attorney General Letitia James to take over the case as special prosecutor. The governor says she made the decision after learning that the district attorney closed the case without having anyone interview the victim or anyone involved in the alleged attack. She also criticized the Cornell University Police Department for not fully conveying the woman's story to prosecutors. G7 world leaders say they will coordinate the release of 100 million barrels of crude oil over the next 4 months, including a substantial release of diesel fuel within the first 20 days in an effort to stabilize prices. And NPR's Eleanor Beardsley reports French President Emmanuel Macron called the G7 meeting after pressure from President Trump.
7: President Trump had threatened to stop exports of U.S. diesel entirely in an attempt to lower U.S. prices ahead of the midterm elections. French President Emmanuel Macron has previously said such a move would be a catastrophe. European governments are also under huge pressure from their populations as the price of gas and diesel skyrockets. The G7 leaders said they agreed on the coordinated measures that would help stabilize energy supplies, shield households and businesses from price shocks, and strengthen the long-term resilience of global energy systems. Eleanor Beardsley, NPR News, Paris.
5: Democrats are expanding the map of congressional races they say could be winnable in this fall's midterms. As NPR's Tamara Keith reports, the new list includes 66 districts.
8: The Democratic Congressional Campaign Committee is pushing into traditionally Republican territory, adding districts in Kansas, North Carolina, Texas, and Oklahoma, among others, to its districts in play list. That is a list of congressional districts where the party committee thinks it can be competitive. It doesn't mean the Democratic candidates in these races have an easy path to victory, but it does mean Democrats are bullish about their chances overall. Republicans are projecting confidence as well, with Speaker Mike Johnson traveling around the country saying he thinks his party will expand its House majority. Tamara Keith, NPR News.
5: U.S. employers added a lackluster 29,000 jobs, and the unemployment rate ticked up last month. Next month, voters go to the polls in pivotal midterm elections at a time of discontent over the high cost of living and state of the economy. U.S. stocks rose today. You're listening to NPR News from Washington. A Venezuelan delivery driver who was shot by a federal immigration agent in Texas has had surgery to remove the bullet lodged in his back. A spokesperson for the legal team of 28-year-old Wilbur Rafael Garces Perez says the surgery was yesterday. Authorities say that nearly 2 weeks ago, the agent shot Garces Perez after he struck the agent with the side mirror of a vehicle while trying to evade arrest. Authorities in the Democratic Republic of Congo say that more than 4,000 people have died of Ebola. Michael Koloki reports the government is facing serious challenges to its Ebola response system.
9: The latest Ebola death toll figures come in the wake of several strikes by health workers in the country. Earlier this week, the workers held a protest in Ituri province, the epicenter of the outbreak, over what they called delayed wage payments. Meanwhile, the United Nations has accused members of the country's military of recently burning down a transit center for Ebola patients in the east of the country, as soldiers carried out a search for weapons in the area. And the World Health Organization has raised concern about the Ebola virus spreading rapidly into new health zones in Congo, stretching already limited resources. For NPR News, I'm Michael Koloki in Nairobi.
5: Experts say the Nobel Peace Prize might go to the International Space Station this year, highlighting global cooperation. But terrestrial contenders include President Trump, Canadian Prime Minister Mark Carney, and emergency teams in Sudan. The Norwegian Nobel Committee will announce the winner on October 9th. The prize often focuses on the durability of peace and international fraternity. This is NPR.
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0: And a very good evening to you, 5:06 on WMHT. Welcome to the weekend, and it's going to be an absolutely beautiful weekend as well. Clearing overnight to be sunny both days, high of 66 both days. Lovely weekend to get out and about and have a look at the beautiful fall colours. And thank you for tuning in. This is your classical companion, WMHT. I'm Charlotte Wilson, continuing the music with this little foray salon bonbon après un rêve.

Gabriel Fauré's A Praise en Rêve, After a Dream, in the orchestration there, obviously. Sheku Kanamason playing that on cello with the BBC National Orchestra of Wales. Right here on your classical companion, WMHT. Welcome to the weekend. I've got one of Telemann's loveliest concertos next, the D major, catalogue number 54, played here by Simon Standage and Collegium Musicum 19.

0: Georg Philipp Telemann, his concerto in D, performed there by Simon Standage and Collegium Musicum 90, right here on your classical companion, WMHT. You know the name Neville Marriner, Sir Neville Marriner, the famous English conductor, who I interviewed once, by the way. He was absolutely charming. Well, I've got him recorded together with his son, a clarinetist, there right after the break. And your fifth with Beethoven tonight is sponsored by the patron saint of page turners. More on what I mean by that in just over 5 minutes.
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The lovely opening of the Weber Clarinet Concerto No. 2 in that recording of the father-son team, Neville Mariner conducting his Academy of St. Martin in the Fields, his son Andrew on clarinet. Bringing us to 5:30 on WMHT, that's time for your Fifth with Beethoven, sponsored tonight, as I say, by the patron saint of page turners. Do you know this story? It's Beethoven's Piano Concerto No. 3, and he engaged a page turner for the premiere, April 1803, his friend Ignaz, who sat down and dutifully turned the page every time Beethoven nodded, as you do, except there was nothing on them. The pages were entirely blank, apart from the odd Egyptian hieroglyph, we're told, to serve as clues for him. The grand opening here, long, almost 20 minutes long, and this recording from Emmanuel Ax with the Royal Phil.

grand opening allegro, con brio, of Beethoven's Piano Concerto No. 3 in C minor, that famous 1803 premiere with nothing but empty pages, blank pages for the piano part. That was pianist Emmanuel Ax with the Royal Philharmonic, Andre Previn conducting for your fifth with Beethoven tonight on WMHT, coming to you as always with your listener support. Thank you so very much if that's you. Bringing us almost to 10 to 6 on WMHT, closing up this hour with one of the loveliest flute sonatas of the Baroque, Pietro Locatelli's Opus 2, No. 1.

0: Locatelli's Opus 2, Number 1, his flute sonata in C major, played there by Jed Wentz with Musica ad Rainum, bringing us almost at 6 o'clock on WMHT, almost time for the news.
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0: I've got William Grant Still's wonderful arrangement of James P. Johnson for you this hour, the pioneer of stride piano. Brahms's reaction when he was offered an honorary doctorate in 1880, that's in the next hour, and one of Mozart's loveliest divertimentos, complete with a window into the Salzburg society that he lived in growing up. More about his neighbors shortly towards 7:30, if you're still tuned in. All that in the music and more on WMHT. Right now, 6 o'clock, time for the news.
4: Live from NPR News in Washington, I'm Ryland Barton. New York's Democratic governor has appointed a special prosecutor in the case of a woman who says she was gang-raped at Cornell University fraternity in 2024. Steve Kastenbaum reports the investigation was initially closed without any charges brought.
5: Governor Kathy Hochul says the young woman was failed by the people obligated to protect her.
6: I will not allow anyone to sweep this case under the rug. We are ensuring that all the facts of this case are brought into the light.
5: It'll now be up to State Attorney General Letitia James to determine whether any of the 7 accused fraternity members will face criminal charges.
7: We will review the facts, gather evidence, interview witnesses, and if warranted, pursue prosecutions.
5: The governor says she lost faith in the local prosecutor's ability to handle the case. For NPR News, I'm Steve Kastenbaum in New York.
4: Krista Pike's attorney says she's still in a hospital, unconscious and on a ventilator after a failed execution in Tennessee on Wednesday. Pike was sentenced to death for a murder she committed at age 18. She would have been the first woman executed in Tennessee in more than 200 years. Republican Governor Bill Lee has ordered an independent review and paused executions. President Trump will host a rally this evening in Mobile, Alabama, his second stop of a multi-state campaign blitz ahead of next month's midterm elections. NPR's Franco Ordonez reports he's starting in friendlier red states before visiting more competitive races.
8: Trump says the midterm elections will come down to 35 competitive races, and he's vowed to campaign in every one. But his first three stops are in deeply red states, Texas, Oklahoma, and now Alabama. The president says he's visiting Alabama to thank voters for their ongoing support, but Republican pollster John McHenry sees a more practical benefit.
9: Some of it is just knocking the rust off and having your campaign speech in a friendly environment before you go into some other places that are a little bit more of a swing state.
8: Trump will go to Ohio next. Franco Ordonez, NPR News, the White House.
4: The average price of jet fuel climbed in September to the highest level on record, NPR's Joel Rose reports.
10: The average price for a gallon of jet fuel climbed to $4.37 in September, according to the tracking firm Argus. Airlines for America, the industry trade group that represents the major airlines, says that sets a new all-time high, narrowly eclipsing the previous record set in April, shortly after the war in Iran began. The group says airlines are cutting flights and retiring older aircraft to keep costs down. But carriers are also passing some of their fuel costs on to the consumer. The average domestic airfare has reached its highest point of the year, according to the travel website Kayak, at more than $400, with the holiday travel season looming. Joel Rose, NPR News, Washington.
4: U.S. stocks rose today. The S&P 500 climbed nearly 0.75%. This is NPR News. Brazil's President Luiz Inácio Lula da Silva and opposition candidate Flavio Bolsonaro have turned down a final chance to debate ahead of the election. The move deprives 158 million voters ahead of the first round of voting on Sunday. It's the first time in 20 years that Brazil's leading candidates have rejected any public confrontation. Bolsonaro is the son of former president and Trump ally Jair Bolsonaro, who's in jail for attempting a coup after he lost the 2022 election. Russian President Vladimir Putin is warning the West against further escalating tensions over Ukraine. His remarks came at a foreign policy forum outside Moscow, as NPR's Charles Maines reports.
11: In his address, Putin cast Russia as a victim of Western aggression over the years, saying NATO had taken advantage of Russian goodwill following the breakup of the Soviet Union, and later, Putin claimed, forced Russia into its current war in Ukraine. The Kremlin leader signaled that conflict would continue. Putin effectively rejected recent U.S. proposals for Russia and Ukraine to halt strikes on energy and shipping this winter. He also said any future peace depended on Ukraine first surrendering additional land Russian forces have failed to seize in more than 4.5 years of war. That demand came as he warned the West Moscow was ready to use its nuclear arsenal if Russia felt its own territory was ever under threat. Charles Maines, NPR News, Moscow.
4: A man found a 6-carat diamond in Arkansas's Crater of Diamonds State Park. Jack Paradin calls it American Dream. An independent appraiser says it could sell for about $250,000. The park is one of the only places in the world where the public can dig for and keep their diamonds. This is NPR News.
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0: And a very good evening to you, 6:06 on WMHT. Welcome to the weekend. Lows in the early 50s tonight, and it's going to be a beautiful weekend as well. Sunny and clear both days, high of 66 both days. And thank you for tuning in. Nothing but the music for the rest of the evening here on WMHT. I'm Charlotte Wilson, continuing right now with the 12-year-old Felix Mendelssohn.

That's the 12-year-old Felix Mendelssohn. Something very Mozartian about that, isn't there? That other great child prodigy. That was Roy Goodman directing the Hanover Band in the opening of Mendelssohn's String Symphony No. 2. Right here on your classical companion, WMHT. I've got a Vivaldi violin concerto for you next, played on a violin that was there in the world when Vivaldi was alive. How about that? A 1733 Guarneri, Giuseppe Guarneri from Cremona, the great violin capital of Italy. His violins, known for their more powerful sound than Strad's, which are sweeter, they say. It's played here by Giuliano Carmignola with Venice Baroque, Vivaldi's B-flat concerto, room 376.

0: Vivaldi's Room 376, the Violin Concerto in B-flat, played on a violin, as I said before, that was there in the world when Vivaldi was alive. Maybe he even encountered it at some stage. Who knows? A 1733 Guarneri, played there by Giuliano Carmignola, with Andrea Marcon directing Venice Baroque. Right here on your classical companion, WMHT, I've got Glazunov's most famous little waltz for you after the break. And then William Grant Steele's fabulous arrangement of James P. Johnson, the pioneer of stride piano, in just a few minutes.
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A little Russian salon music for you there on WMHT. Glazunov's Salon Waltz is Opus 43, played there by Tatiana Franova. Right here on your classical companion, WMHT. We're heading towards some of Purcell's loveliest incidental music. In the meantime, that wonderful arrangement I've been talking about by William Grant Steele of James P. Johnson's signature work as Yamacraw, the Negro Rhapsody of 1927, inspired by his home neighborhood in Savannah in Georgia. Gary Hammond is the pianist here, recorded at the Hot Springs Music Festival in 2011.

James P. Johnson's Yamacraw, a Negro Rhapsody of 1927, in William Grant Steele's arrangement for piano and orchestra there, played by Gary Hammond at the Hot Springs Music Festival, Richard Rosenberg conducting. Right here on your classical companion, WMHT, closing out this hour, with some of Purcell's, Henry Purcell's, loveliest incidental music, to the Gordian Knot Untied, 1691. Remember that story about the challenge of this knot that's too complex for anybody to untie until Alexander the Great comes along and simply slices through it with his sword? This recording by La Stravaganza.

0: The Gordian knot untied, the smash hit of the Haymarket, 1691. Play lost to the mists of time, The Music Remains by Henry Purcell, performed there by La Stravaganza. Bringing us almost to 7 o'clock on WMHT, I've got this exquisite, delicate Schubert movement for you after the break, one of his violin sonatas. And soon after that, Johannes Brahms and his response to being offered an honorary doctorate at last. More on that in just a few minutes.
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Wasn't that beautiful? The oh-so-delicate opening of Schubert's A Minor Violin Sonata, one of his first, 1816, and that recording from Simon Goldberg on violin with the great Schubert pianist Radu Lupu, bringing us into the 7 o'clock hour this Friday evening on WMHT. Welcome to the weekend. I'm Charlotte Wilson. You know that Brahms grew up poor, had to support himself by playing the piano in brothels through the night as a youngster, never went to college, taught himself. Well, in 1880, in his 40s, the University of Breslau offered him an honorary doctorate, and he sent a short thank you note in response, only for his friend at the university to say, "No, no, no, we need some music from you, please." So he composed this set of two overtures, one laughing, the other crying. You can guess which one this is. Claudio Abbado conducts.

0: Johannes Brahms' tragic overture, his Opus 81, one of the pair of overtures that he composed in thanks for his honorary doctorate from the University of Breslau. That was Claudio Baro conducting the Berlin Phil. Right here on your classical companion, WMHT, I've got the brilliant young French guitarist Raphael Feuillatre for you after the break. And we're heading towards one of Mozart's Lodron divertimentos. More on who the Lodrons were in just a few minutes.
1: Hi, this is Alec Baldwin, inviting you to join me for the New York Philharmonic this week. 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

Raphaël Feuillâtre, the young French guitarist on his debut album Visage Baroque. That was the little originally clavecin piece called L'Aimable, the Amiable. Amiable indeed, by Joseph-Nicolas Royer. Bringing us to this Mozart to close out the hour on WMHT, one of his Lodron serenades for the Countess Lodron, prominent Salzburg philanthropist, and his next-door neighbour growing up in Salzburg, held musical salons where the young Mozart would perform when he was at home, writing this in the summer of 1776, the Lodron Serenade in F, performed by the Academy of St. Martin in the Fields.

0: Divertimento Mendo number 10 in F by Wolfgang Amadeus Mozart, one of the so-called Lodron serenades, performed there by the Chamber Ensemble of the Academy of St. Martin in the Fields. Bringing us to 8 o'clock on WMHT, that's all from me for now. Charlotte Wilson, thank you for your company. Hope you can join me for listener requests in the morning from 10, and have a lovely evening, won't you? And a lovely weekend. Bye-bye.
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3: 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They stepped down as co-directors at the end of the 2026 Menlo season and handed the reins to pianist Heyun Park and cellist Demetria Tappan, who are also partners in music and partners in life, and starting with the 2027 season, partners in the Music at Menlo Festival. From APM American Public Media, this is Performance Today. I'm Valerie Kaler. A beautiful performance from the most recent Menlo season is on the way, one that features both sets of co-artistic directors sharing the stage for this Schumann. Pianist Ingrid Fleeter had a solid, if somewhat quiet, career going until 2006. Everything changed for her that year when she was named the Gilmour Artist Award winner. This happens to one pianist every 4 years. The prize is $300,000, concerts at big halls all around the world, and a tremendous amount of publicity. Ingrid Fleeter, now a legitimate classical star, was something of a specialty in music by Chopin. Here she is playing one of his nocturnes.